0: Yeah, that's the music there of Dionne Warwick doing Whispers in the Dark from her 1985 album Friends. Before that, you heard from Eugene Wilde, Get You Home. That's a single he made in 1984. And of course, we started the program off this evening with music coming from Midnight Star doing that one, Feel So Good, from their multi-platinum album No Parking on the Dance Floor, released in 1983. 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I'm here every Tuesday and Friday from 8 to 10 p.m. to bring you nothing but great music in the evening time. We're going to continue with more Sublime songs after this message.
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0: Yeah, we're back with you here in the evening groove. DJ Biggs in the mix. Continuing with the music of Sade. This one is called The Sweetest Taboo.

0: Oh yeah, man, that's the sound of Michael Jackson, The Lady in My Life from his 1982 album Thriller. I played that one specially for my loving wife, Crystal Francois, who celebrates her birthday today. Chrissy, I just want you to know it's just a blessing to be able to celebrate another birthday with you, and I really, really hope that you had a wonderful day. Before that, we heard from Peter Cetera doing that one, Glory of Love, from his 1986 album Solitude Solitaire, and we started that set off with the Lady Sade doing one from her 1985 album Promise, a popular one called The Sweetest Taboo. We'll continue with the music here in the Evening Groove after this message.
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0: 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DJ Biggs in the mix, 104.1 Light FM. I really hope you guys are enjoying the program. If you're listening here in Guyana, good evening to you. And those of you in Radio Land, working the internet, listening online, I really hope you guys are enjoying everything so far. We're going to continue with the music of the Lady Betty Wright. And this was a classic from back in the day called No Pain, No Gain.

0: That's a distinctive voice there of Mariah Carey doing Touch My Body, released in 2008. Before that, you heard from Chicago doing You're My Inspiration. That's a classic there that they did from their album Chicago 17. And of course, we started off with Betty Wright doing the single from 1987, No Pain, No Gain. That was an amazing track back in the day. 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We're going to continue with the music after this message.
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0: Yeah, we're back with you here on The Evening Groove. DJ Biggs here. We're going to continue with music from Keisha Cole. This is a really cool one. It's called Heaven Sent.

Oh yeah, you got four in a row just now. That's Victoria Monet doing On My Mama from her 2023 album Jaguar 2. Before that, we heard, of course, from Shadi again doing one from her 1992 album Love the Looks doing Cherish the Day. And of course, we had Ellie Mai before that with Trip from her self-titled album in 2018. And of course, we started that four-song set with Keisha Cole doing Heaven Sent from her 2007 album Just Like You. On the Evening Groove, you know, now it's time for some smooth jazz in the program. Of course, we're going to kick this set off with Renato Falashi doing Waiting in Vain.

Yeah, that's the smooth sound of the saxophone coming in from Paul Taylor from his 2003 album Stepping Out. That one was called Cantina. Before that, you heard Norman Brown bringing a smooth jazz version, the one made popular by R. Kelly, Your Body's Calling, from Brown's 1996 album Better Days Ahead. And of course, we started that smooth jazz set with Renato Falici, featuring Rocco Ventrella. And they did Waiting in Vain, a nice smooth jazz interpretation of one made popular by Bob Marley. You listen to The Evening Groove with DJ Biggs. We're going to continue with the music of Dr. Hook, sharing the night together.

One of my favorites there from Vanessa Williams, The Sweetest Days, from her 1994 album. What is the title? Track for a 1994 album, to be correct. Before that, you heard from Chris DeBar doing Lady in Red from his 1986 album Into the Light. And we started off with Dr. Hook doing that one, Sharing the Night Together, from his 1978 album Pleasure and Pain. We're going to continue with the music this evening with Seal, Kiss from a Rose.

The smooth silky voice of Sade from her 2000 album Lovers Rock. She did that one, By Your Side, an all-time favorite of mine. Before that, you heard from Ruben Studdard, that American Idol champ, doing Flying Without Wings from his 2003 album Soulful. And of course, we started off with the music of Sealed, Wind Kiss from a Rose, from his self-titled album, released in 1994. And this song was featured in two movies, actually. In 1994, when it was first released, it was featured in the movie The Neverending Story Part 3. And they re-released it a year later in 1995 for the Batman Forever film soundtrack. You're listening to The Evening Groove. We're going to move things right along with Johnny Gill. This one is called My, My, My.

And as the music there from Gloria Estefan, Doing Anything For You, taken from her 1987 album Let It Loose. Before that, you heard from Johnny Gill. Johnny Gill doing My My My from his 1990 album, Johnny Gill, the expanded edition. Well, the time flies when you're having fun, people. And let me tell you, I really, as I do each and every Tuesday and Friday, I actually do enjoy keeping your company here on the Evening Groove. I want to thank all of you who tuned in from across the country. And if you listened online via TuneIn, or you listened on MyTuner Radio or Radio Garden, thank you very much for choosing 104.1 Light FM as your station of choice this evening, and more particularly the Evening Groove as your show of choice to keep you company on this beautiful Tuesday evening. 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I really hope the last 2 hours brought us a little bit of smoothness, a touch of soul, and set the perfect rhythm for your evening. Remember, the groove is always here, waiting for you every Tuesday and Friday from 8 p.m. right here on 104.1 Light FM. So, God willing, I will be with you on Friday evening from 8 o'clock to bring you more great music here on the Evening Groove. Until then, keep it smooth. Continue to make it a great evening. And, of course, keep listening to 104.1 Light FM. DJ Biggs saying ciao for now, leaving you with the music of Kenny Rogers. And this one is called Lady.

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Worship. 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

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Yeah. 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

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But the next time I go to the doctor, before I walk in the room, I lift my hands. And I'll be shifting the atmosphere.

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1: Remember, there's a friend in Jesus.
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0: 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And if
1: your heart is broken,
0: this is all you have to do.

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Now, I know we at the MGM and all, and this is a real fancy place and everything, but I want to know, that anybody need protection?

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No matter what the enemy has had assigned to you, hold on 1 second. No matter what he's had assigned to you, what imps and what the little demons he's attached to your life to try to make your life rough, to try to tear down your health and your make you sick all the time, the devil is defeated because the blood of Jesus has been applied to our life. And we may have symptoms from time to time. That don't mean we're not going to feel symptoms, but from time to time. But you know we are healed by that. The body is set up to heal itself from the inside out. And that's the way the Lord said it. So the blood is there. So what does that mean?

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2: So glad that you can join us today for this edition of the Bread of Life broadcast. I'm your friend, Pastor Mohan. It is my opinion, it's not a statement of fact, but I believe there is more jailbreaks in modern time than in ancient time. You know, today we have all these state-of-the-art alarm system and high-level trained security personnel and all these different gadgets. But yet, from time to time, we will be hearing about these many jailbreaks. And sometimes I wonder, are these escapees that clever, or was it really an inside job? And we'll think of that. But today I want to tell you about a jailbreak that only God can pull off. You know, today's story is taken from Acts chapter 12. And what we find here in this particular chapter is that the Apostle Paul is in prison, not because of a crime he committed, but because of his faith in his God and the message that he preached. Many of you would know the Apostle Paul. He is the in-your-face kind of preacher. You take some time to read Acts chapter 1, Acts chapter 2, you will see that Peter, such a fiery, dynamic, charismatic,

burnt. Some of them were fed to the lions alive. You heard me right. They're being fed to the lions alive. And it's sort of a game. But I have to hasten to say that today we are also being persecuted. Today we are being persecuted. The believer who is advancing the kingdom of God will be persecuted. Whenever and wherever the gospel is being preached, it is an affront to Satan. And he will seek to destroy all and every effort to block the word and the work of God. Therefore, we have to be on our alert, knowing that Satan will bring persecution to us. And this is in so many different forms. Satan will persecute us. You might be ridiculed. You might be put down. You may be overlooked. You may be criticized, even put to death. And you know what? Like many of the saints of old, even Christians today are being put to death by extremists, mass shooting. Christian homes and churches are being burnt. So clearly, we are going to be persecuted. And if you are a Christian that is advancing the work of God and standing up for godliness and righteousness, you're going to be persecuted. And that is what the Bible tells us. But we are not to be afraid. We're not to be dismayed. When we see these things, our natural inclination is to, you know, look around us and see how dire our situation is. But we ought to look up in these times. The prophet of old, they too were being persecuted. But notice, one day, God will make all the wrongs right. Not only that, he is our advocate. So I want to encourage you today, as a Christian, we must be able to understand clearly that we will be persecuted because of

0: What's wrong?
1: Nothing. I'm fine.
0: No, really, you can tell me.
1: You wouldn't understand.
0: You might be right, but together, maybe we can find the answer.
1: Miss Clark, I have a Bible.
0: Trust me.

0: 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You're invited to join in worship at the Deliverance Center Church, located at 169 Titus Street, Agricola, at the fifth corner on the left. Join Bishop Eustace Gibson for Sunday school from 9 a.m. to 10 a.m. Sunday service, 11 a.m. to 2 p.m. Tuesday Deliverance Service, 12 p.m. to 2 p.m. Thursdays, Second Deliverance Service, 7 p.m. to 9 p.m. And Saturday Youth Department from 4 p.m. to 9 p.m. Remember, they that wait upon the Lord shall renew their strength. They shall mount up with wings as an eagle. And when the day of Pentecost was fully come, they were all with one accord in one place. For more information, call 233-0718. That's 233-0718.
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0: 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Good morning. It is Wednesday, June 17th, 2026. As usual, I hope you had a great night past and you're looking forward to a wonderful day today. Not much rain. We had some drizzle, of course, and this will continue until the end of this tropical event that's taking place in the region. However, it should not deter you from starting your day right and bright, especially if you're locked into the light. So let me get down, as usual, with the first order of the day, the news.
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0: In the headlines, President Ali promises stronger modern sugar industry to protect jobs and communities. The Home Affairs Minister calls for stronger regional maritime cooperation and says criminal networks exploiting the Caribbean waters. And major upgrades have been planned for the National Cultural Center. Those stories and more after a word from our sponsor.
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0: And now for the news in detail, I am Bobby Vera. A pleasant good morning to you. Minister of Home Affairs, Onesh Waldron, on Tuesday underscored the critical role of regional maritime cooperation in combating transnational crime, warning that criminal networks continue to exploit vessels and maritime routes across the Caribbean. Addressing the opening of the 31st Caribbean Port State Control Conference, Waldron said no country can effectively tackle maritime threats on its own, as criminals routinely operate across multiple jurisdictions. According to the minister, the sharing of inspection data, intelligence, best practices, and risk information enables member states to identify suspicious vessels, detect emerging threats, and disrupt activities such as narcotics trafficking, human trafficking, illegal migration, and other forms of transnational organized crime. President Irfan Ali has pledged continued support for Guyana's sugar industry, saying the government is investing heavily in modernization and technology to secure jobs, strengthen rural communities, and ensure the industry's long-term future. Speaking at the 78th commemoration of the Enmore Martyrs on Tuesday, President Ali said sugar remains a lifeline for thousands of Guyanese families and communities, making its survival and growth a national priority. While acknowledging ongoing challenges within the Guyana Sugar Corporation, the president made it clear that the government expects better performance and greater accountability from the industry. He said significant investments are being made to modernize operations and tackle one of the sector's biggest challenges, a shortage of labor. A few young people choose cane cutting as a career. Gaisuku is increasingly turning to machinery and technology to maintain production. According to the president, about 44% of the corporation's lands have already been converted for mechanical harvesting. and performers, theater lovers, and cultural groups can look forward to a revitalized National Cultural Center, with the government moving ahead with plans for a major restoration and modernization of the country's premier performing arts venue. The long-awaited upgrade is expected to improve the experience for the thousands of people who use the facility each year, from actors, dancers, and musicians to students and audience members attending major national events. Minister within the Ministry of Culture, Youth and Sport, Stephen Jacobs, said work is progressing on the project's design phase, with physical construction expected to begin later this year once procurement is completed. Plans include major upgrades to the dressing rooms and washroom facilities, creating a more comfortable and functional environment for those who bring productions to stage on stage. In the region, Venezuela's interim president has signed an agreement with U.S. energy giant General Electric to rebuild the country's electricity grid. Delcy Rodriguez, who was sworn in shortly after U.S. forces seized Venezuela's leader Nicolas Maduro in January, announced the move at a televised event. The agreement, is the latest sign that the interim leader, who was a fierce critic of the U.S. before Maduro's ouster, is opening up Venezuela's economy to U.S. investors and companies. Venezuela suffers from frequent power cuts, and its power system, which was nationalized in 2007 under Maduro's mentor Hugo Chavez, is in dire need of repair and investment. And finally, internationally, more than 400 cats headed for slaughter.

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3: The recent Auditor General's report has continued to highlight the same concerns it had been doing for the past 5 or 6 years. The common feature is the inability of accounting officers to account for large sums of money. Contractors are overpaid. Pharmaceuticals are paid for and not supplied. Contractors are paid in full for incomplete jobs and unexplained checks line drawers. The auditors found overpayments totaling more than $1 billion across 86 contracts administered by ministries and regions. The audit found that the government didn't return 3,241 checks totaling $5 billion that should have been returned to the consolidated fund. These are still outstanding. Additionally, 879 older checks worth $500 million from previous years weren't returned to the consolidated fund. Auditors were unable to examine 120 payment vouchers totaling $877 million because documents weren't available. Major entities involved in withholding documents were the Ministry of Human Services and Social Security, $693 million worth, Region 3, $128 million worth, and Region 10, $56.3 million worth. The report states it couldn't be ascertained whether the value was received for the sums involved and whether the funds were used for the purposes intended. The Auditor General noted that the Ministry of Health dispatched drugs and medical supplies worth $10 billion to regional administrations, but there was no reconciliation to indicate what were the items received for the amounts warranted. As of September last year, 824 check orders totaling $5 billion remained outstanding. Outstanding drug deliveries amounted to $3.6 billion as of September 2025. Equally alarming is that the Ministry of Health disposed of 268,515 units of expired drugs valued at $1.1 billion. That's a waste of taxpayers' money. Another $327 million in expired drugs remained awaiting disposal. The Ministry of Amerindian Affairs didn't provide financial statements for $480 million received in 2024. This followed the similar issues involving $240 million in 2023. These amounts result from a mere 20% of the audit. For whatever reason, the Auditor General never gets to examine the entire accounts of the governments. This time around, it examined 15%. It could be staff shortage, or it could be that the time it takes to examine one set of accounts is more than the Auditor General can handle. But even this limited audit exposes a frightening waste of public funds. Contractors should only be paid when the engineer or whoever examines the work approves payment. This aberration simply means that the contractor submits his bill of work and payment is made without inspection. This is said to be a common feature because the engineer demands his cut of the proceeds before he approves any money. Some people became aware of this practice when they were awarded a small contract to build roads ahead of the 2025 elections. Some of these contractors complained that when they paid the engineer, they were left with precious little, having to pay their workers. Others boasted about their affinity to the government and therefore had no problem in sending in their bill of work and being paid without question. If the fairy godfather is a minister, then that is the person who would get a cut. Some engineers are often afraid to do the right thing because they fear victimization. Observers will wonder the government's reaction having been made aware of the Auditor General's report. Sometimes there is action. In some instances, the government threatens the contractor with legal action. Some of these contractors respond to the threat and pay. Others ignore the threat. Depending on their affinity, they are publicly blacklisted, but they then move to solicit contracts in other ministries and succeed. These accounts are usually examined at the Public Accounts Committee. There have been instances of the Public Accounts Committee recommending police action, but that is as far as the matter went. There has never been police action on the recommendation. The pharmaceutical tenders have long been cash cows. For as long as one can remember, Auditor General reports highlighted massive irregularities in the quantity of drugs supply. Some of the drugs are overpriced. The government always pays. Kaiser News once examined some pharmaceutical tenders and found that some drugs were grossly overpriced. It published its findings and was sued. The suit was interesting. The original article was published in Guyana. It was reprinted in the overseas publication. That lawsuit was filed in the United States. The company eventually withdrew the suit. In the face of exposure, there is always the threat of legal action. Because some media houses don't have the financial wherewithal to challenge a lawsuit, they often shun investigative reporting. Having said that, one must question the accounting. In this day of computers and with the government implementing what it says are modern accounting systems, one must wonder who monitors the accounts. One must also wonder the difficulty in producing vouchers and receipts when these should be readily available. The political opposition has also accused the government of stalling examinations by the Public Accounts Committee. Initially, any three members formed a quorum. The government used its majority in parliament to insist that two members of the government must be present for there to be a quorum. The result is that government accounts from 2020 haven't been audited. The government members simply stay away and stall sittings. Today, the committee is forced to examine accounts 6 and more years old. Obviously, some of the accounting officers would have disappeared. Some would claim faulty knowledge. Nothing would come of these exposures. Billions of dollars would have disappeared. Some people would be filthy rich while there is no money to pay the lowly workers. Small wonder that the People's National Congress Reform contended that all it would take to make meaningful wages and salaries available to workers would be to cut down the government financial waste by
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0: And good morning, good morning, good morning, and welcome to this thing of ours, Bobby in the Morning. Good morning to our listeners via the Caribbean and Pepperpot Radios in New York. That's Uriel Tuna Ryan in Queens and Neville Bush in Bushwick, Brooklyn. Yes, Fabian Gaskin, New Jersey, Blaze Radio. Those listening around the world in the Caribbean and right home here in Guyana. It is Wednesday, and you know we've designated Wednesdays at Light FM, especially in the morning, Wild Wednesday. So you hear all manner of wild things. But in many instances, the news and the information shared is not considered wild. It is just food for thought. And when we do it with the intention that those in authority, those who've got responsibility for various sections of our country and the communities will look at things and at here and say, yes, these are meaningful contributions and meaningful observations and not seen as condemnations or criticism. And you know, I've been receiving messages from last night, actually, giving a thumbs up to the work I've been doing in begging for some attention to be paid to the National Cultural Center. And I wouldn't sit here and say it is as a result of my insistence that the government, or we've heard an announcement from the minister within the Ministry of Culture, Youth and Sport, indicating that the cultural center will be upgraded. And I must add, finally. But I am happy that this has been done. And I wouldn't sit here and claim responsibility. But what I know is that it would be certainly something that every Guyanese would turn back and look forward to. So let me give the government, not just the minister, but the government, kudos, because it's deserving. Oh, yes, well deserved. It is about time. It's unfortunate. You know, sometimes you say too little, too late, but no, it's better late than never, because we should have had this upgrade done in time for the 50th anniversary of the Cultural Center, which happened in May, past last month, on the 16th of May. It was 50 years since the National Cultural Center's doors were open to the public. So construction started long before, but at least at the end of the day, we're going to see a good rehabilitation of that facility, which, like I always say, is one of the best in the Caribbean, if not the best. And I hope, I saw the minister, or I observed the minister in his statement, said, yes, procurement is being done and all of that. Well, I hope they don't pick up any old body who knows nothing about theater, all right, and go and bring speakers, because they've done it before. They bring the wrong speakers that are not designed, or a sound system that is not designed for a facility like the National Cultural Center. And then when people sit to the rear of the auditorium, they can't hear, because the sound system installed is people going to bring a big bunch of boxes and put them in front there and think that's a sound system for a theater. But people don't know, under the balcony, when you walk into the Cultural Center, because I told you I lived there, when you walk into the National Cultural Center and you are heading to the front of the facility, that auditorium front, you pass six pillars. Just running parallel to those six pillars are speaker systems. Some people don't know that. And that's how the people in the rear of the auditorium will hear. And it has to be synchronized to some effect, or to some extent, that if you stand on the stage and you say hello, you should hear hello simultaneously in front, in the balcony, and in the rear. You don't want to be sitting in the rear of the auditorium, and when the person on the stage says hello, you hear hello, or hello, hello. All those things are important. So the minister, I hope, will consult with the right people, with the skills, to ensure that the job is done properly and the facility gets back to where it was at the very beginning. We just don't want to give contracts to people without any knowledge of the theater industry. because they may have a connection, and I'm saying it without any holding any bars, without knowing what goes on in a theater, especially even the lighting. The lighting, you must have the appropriate lighting and dimmers and everything for a facility like the cultural center. And you could include Jem Madu in this, and she knows I know what I'm speaking about. So let us make certain that we get it right. The grid system over the stage has to be fixed and brought up to date. There's a fire curtain, which may not be used now again because it's asbestos. So all those things, I hope, now that we've decided to make the cultural center back to its glory again, we will not do it because we have a friend or a comrade who will go in there with the ability in their thoughts to be able to fix it. Let us, if we have to bring people, let's bring professionals. I remember, and I give credit to former Minister of Culture, Youth and Sport, Gail Teixeira, in the first PPP life in government, because of my involvement, asked me to secure a good sound engineer to come and redesign the sound system for the cultural center. And I winded up in Puerto Rico, a company called David Luttrell Associates. And they came, they did an analysis, they walked with testing meters and everything, Mr. David Luttrell. And they installed the sound system. But of course, without good supervision and good security, people walked away with the equipment. All those things happened. There's something called the stage manager's desk, which controls the whole management of events on the stage and between sound and lights. There are lots and lots of things. Stage manager's desk has outlived its usefulness. It's 50 years old. I was there a couple of weeks ago when there was the event for the two dancers from the National Dance Company and the National School of Dance. Of course, the ladies, Linda Griffith and Vivian Daniel. And I saw it and I was in awe because it's not only taken up with some wood ants, but lots and lots of things need to be fixed. So, yes, the minister could reach out to me. I'll be happy to give some assistance and guidance. But that's what's important, that we get the place up and running. The ceiling over, or the roof, between the roof rather, and between the ceiling and the roof. There are three roofs up there, you know. Yeah, there are three roofs on the cultural center. So a lot needs to be done. So I hope we don't see somebody going in there and hammering down and beating down, not knowing what they're supposed to do, and then go in and mess up the place, and then we can hear how much millions of dollars being spent to fix it by someone who, just because of whatever, get a contract to refurbish a facility that requires professional knowledge. So it's not a bridge, it's not a road where people can go in a shortcut. There's lots and lots of dangers, and I speak about it all the time. Lots and lots of dangers that exist in the National Cultural Center if you don't know what you're doing, or if you don't know what does what, or why this is here. So once we get that done, we're going to have a beautiful facility, and we could all go back and relax and sing praises. But that is what is important. So I'm looking forward to it. And again, yes, I'm happy that even if my contribution, especially when it comes to making noise about the cultural center, has brought some attention to it, I would say, well, that's very good. But I also want to compliment the government for deciding to take a stand now to fix it. And maybe as we're on Homestretch Avenue, the next stop, you know what will be? Durban Park, right?
1: No.
0: You see, I don't have a problem. I don't have a problem when the government goes to Parliament and asks for a subsidy, you know, to the national budget. Don't have a problem. But once it's being spent meaningfully. All right, so now the cultural center is going to be fixed. If the government has to go back, so be it. Go back and get money, because I'd love to see the cultural center back to its good old glory. And then if they go back again for money to fix Durban Park, it is not about me. It is helping the community. The president said many times over, that's a facility that we should not allow to go down the drain like that. And our younger authorities, who were born, some of them, born after, some people are not as old as the cultural center. I'm sure the minister is not 50 years old. Both ministers in the Ministry of Culture. I don't even know if our president is 50 years old. I don't follow the ages of these people, but at least we will see something being done. And if we argue for Durban Park, many, many things could happen at Durban Park. The president spoke of a museum right at Durban Park. We could put up a part of that complex. You could create the presidential gallery or the presidential museum or whatever we want. The land is there. We could do it. All we need to do is to sit with the vision and get it done. So if they go back for more money to fix Durban Park, I'll be happy. You know, many people in South Georgetown would be happy if Durban Park is fixed the way it was supposed to be. It should have been a stadium, for crying out loud. Many of you may remember passing a billboard with the design of the stadium. Orrin Boyce did it, local architect. And if we had done that, it would have been such a wonderful place. Nobody got to run all the way on the East Bank with the confusion to go to anything at the stadium. Durban Park should be the place. That's an arena. It could be so many things. And we must look at that and get away from the cheap and petty politics, because you do it, you're fixing it. It belongs to everybody. People want to go exercise. Go see how many people go there in the mornings and in the afternoons. They use the perimeter. Behind the stands, you could create a perimeter and a track right there so people could walk around, exercise. Let's think about it, folks. We got to get out of the box. That's the only way we're going to make something happen in the interest of our people. So it doesn't have to take somebody as a rocket scientist to say what we could do. You know, many things could be done at Durban Park, because the intention was to have that. Behind the stands, you create an asphalt track. It could be done, and people could walk around it just like they walk around the national park. And people from South Georgetown could use it, come and park up their cars, come out and exercise on the tarmac. The tarmac could be used for so many things. Flea market, park and ride. We need to start looking at that in Georgetown. Find a facility where we could park 2,000 cars. People jump in buses and go around the town. So we don't have the masquerade that goes on for parking in Georgetown. You know, I guess I am a seafarer. You know, maybe I'm a soothsayer and I never even thought of it. Anyway, as we go along. Now, what is the big deal with the sugar workers? The president was at the Enmore Martyrs event yesterday. And he made, you know, the presidential speech about the sugar industry. And he said that the sugar industry, right? The government is investing heavily in the modernization and the technology to secure jobs, strengthen rural communities, and ensure the country's long-term future. But while the president's saying that, the sugar workers at Albion, 2 days now, said they ain't working because they want their back pay. All right? And they want higher wages. I don't think no sector in this country enjoy wage increases, enjoys everything like sugar workers have been enjoying over the years. Especially with this government whose base support is the people in the sugar industry. The government bends backward in many instances just to appease the needs of these sugar workers. And every two morning, they know what they do. Every two morning, they come out on strike. And the government has no choice but to adhere to their demands and their requests. And then there's other people in the sector, all right, who are suffering for a little more. When the government changed, sugar workers were paid significant sums, over $250,000 a pop, because it was alleged that the previous government, all right, laid off a whole set of people in the interest of the industry. But yet, when the government came, they said, all right, we're going to compensate y'all for your losses. When some of them were already paid compensation, severance, they had severance pay given out to them, and they still turn around and they cry, and the government give them more money. Ever so often, you hear monies are being given out to the sugar industry. And I am sure this last request for more money, how much billions of dollars, the sugar corporation would be included in that. And yet, these guys and gals decide they're striking every 2 mornings, putting a burden on the national coffers because the government will adhere to their demands and their requests. And the same people go social media. You can show that they sit down and bad talk the government. So, sad, but let's see what happens. Because the sugar workers strike and they can move from one factory to the other. Just a matter of time. Because they're going to demand and they know the government will give in to their demands. Because they want more money and they're striking. What happened to the police? What happened to the nurses? What happened to the teachers? They don't strike. Because they've got a responsibility. They got to keep the country secure. They got to train and teach our children. All right? They got to take care of the health of the nation. But them on striking, and they holding on to the little meager piece where they get in. But these sugar workers, every 2 mornings, they gone on strike. And they're getting plenty money. But they gone on strike, and then the government kowtows. If I talk in local lingo, government is kowtow to their request and their demands. And then they gone ahead of everybody and getting more money than anybody else. And then the government gives in to their demands. The sugar workers need to be shamed.
2: Shame, shame, shame. Shame on you.
0: Yeah, don't give them no more money. Give the nurses and the doctors and the teachers and the police and the military people. They are deserving. Sugar workers, every 2 mornings, they come and they complain and they strike. And then the government adheres to them. All right. See you again. You know, I'm touching, it's Wild Wednesday, so I'm touching on a little thing that happens here. Another minibus killed another teacher. Young teacher, minibus gone into the trench, the woman dies. And we will continue to see this carnage on the roadways because people are not brought to justice the manner they should be. There is nothing that I say that people don't know when it comes to how. Not all. I'm not painting all minibus drivers with the same brush. All right? But there are some unscrupulous drivers of these minibuses. And you know what would fix it? The government must decide, look, if y'all don't bring a halt to this behavior and this carnage that y'all are creating on the roadways, bring big buses. And put them, Trinidad has, Jamaica has, Barbados has. And so could we bigger than all them places. If we can't get people's lives saved without these minibus crashes. They don't want to stop at major road. They get to a major road, okay, and I'm saying not everybody does it. But especially the fancy ones. They get to a major road, there's a queue of vehicles waiting for the traffic light or something, and they come on the outside. They make U-turns as if it's nobody's business, especially in the mornings and in the afternoons. Yeah, there are plenty of them, so everybody wants to make a dollar, but you know what? People's lives are also important. Here you have a family left without a member because of a wildness, and it's driving dangerously. You know, and I don't think we're doing enough traffic education, and I say it all the time. I'm not condemning of the police, but it is a fact. The police officer in charge of traffic makes pronouncements and announcements, like I say, on Radio Ivleri, which is the police Facebook page broadcast outfit. That's fine. You could have it. But you know what? Disseminate it. Don't put it on Radio Ivleri alone. Nobody listening. So even if you do it on Radio Ivleri, we're only probably the top brass, and even them sometimes must be listening. But you have a big fancy station, all right, outfit. You do these recordings, but you hold it to yourself because that is what happens. It's not disseminated. I have been clamoring for years to the Guyana Police Force to do a traffic segment here, maybe once or twice a week, free of charge, even though people pay for time here. Anything to entertain, not entertain, that's last. Educate and inform, I will play it. Just like any other program that we do. You know how many programs are aired on this station where people don't pay? Because anything to inform, educate, that's my philosophy. At least with the establishment and the running of 104.1 FM. And that's what I speak about. How could you, if you claim to be, you see, and people fooling other people because it's just people being fooled. Whoever decided, oh, we're going to establish a radio station online. Okay, fine. But guess what? Share the information to other outfits. You can't tell me you're going on Radio Eve Larry and you explaining what should happen with traffic. And if you have a traffic situation or the management has to be a little diverse one particular morning because they got, of course, the opening and the Demerara sizes and all of that. Nobody knows. And you show up downtown, traffic closed off everywhere. What's going on? Oh, they got court opening. Where did they say? We did it on Radio Eve Larry. Nobody hears. Do it on Radio Eve Larry, but send it to the other radio stations. Just like this. So the entire populace will know. You can't keep it to yourself and think people are listening. First of all, in order to listen, all right, one has to go online. Some people barely own a mango pelter. you can barely get a radio station. And I'm not condemning the police for not for doing this on Radio Eve Larry, but all I'm saying is disseminate the information. Let the nation know. And every station, radio, television in particular, you have a broadcast license. You have a responsibility to broadcast so many hours of public service announcements. So that could fall into the category of a public service announcement. But why do you keep it to yourself? You're sending it to you because you don't like Vera, because he's lambist. Well, you know what? Don't send it. And I wouldn't say it. But if we get this kind of information this morning, we would have not been reading about another young teacher losing her life because a minibus driver, while and whatever happened, took her life. There are things that I've suggested we could do. We got a whole set of billboards. Put it up. Put things on the billboard. Put a mangled vehicle on the billboard. It could be done. And tell people, you could have been in this. And they will understand and they will tell drivers, hey, slow down or let me out the bus. I have known people who once they go in a minibus and they start driving wild, they said, stop, take me out, put me off. I ain't going no more. But we cannot continue to see the loss of life to young people in particular, especially young professionals, because of the carelessness of drivers. And then they're not exposed. See, one of the things, we hide things. A driver kills somebody, the picture must be big on the papers. In the news, put the picture up. So when people see them, they ain't going nowhere with them. Everybody needs to live. But at the same time, people must be cognizant that their attitudes and their behavior, especially on the road, right, is something that no one should endure. And many times over, with all the traffic that we have here, especially in Georgetown, people have got no concern whatsoever to other road users because they just don't want to stop. And one of the culprits are some of the minibus drivers, and we know it. See, people, let's talk about other people's business. I talk about it all the time. Take out pictures of license plates when you see people doing things dangerously. Put it up on social media, so that people will understand and publish things. But we're not doing that. Sad. Anyway, yes, still Wild Wednesday. We're coming to an end here, Vera. Let us congratulate and wish for the best as our current ambassador to the United Nations, Mrs. Carolyn Rodriguez-Burkett, is on her way as part of this whole grouping who vying to become the next Secretary General of the United Nations. You know, Guyana sat on the UN Security Council a while back, and now our ambassador to the United Nations, who deserves the support of every Guyanese, just like we did with the Venezuela scenario. You know, everybody forgot that they were members of a particular political party, and everybody supported Essequibo is ours. We ain't giving up a mountain, we ain't giving up a tree, we ain't giving up a river that belongs to we. Well, let us all join in support, even if it's a letter, even if it's something on social media. The little bit of support would help. Now, there's going to be an event on Thursday at 10 a.m. Right? That's tomorrow, 10 a.m. And it will be live on UN Web TV Network. So you go to the United Nations, and you're going to see their web portal. Go log in at 10 o'clock, where our ambassador, Mrs. Carolyn Rodriguez-Burkett, will be there speaking to the UN General Assembly. And obvious, this has to do with her attempt to become the next Secretary General from next year, because the current Secretary General, his term ends at the end of the year. So we may very well see our little poo-poo nation becoming the next Secretary General of the United Nations. And that's a very important position. You know, you're like a head of state, actually. You're the UN Secretary General is almost the equivalent of a head of state. So it means that we've got a lot of work to do. But let us come together as a nation, just like we did during our situation with Venezuela. And that ain't over yet. But we're waiting on the ICJ. But in the interim, please, let us all pray, join hands, and that's how we see Essequibo's ours all over the place. Let us salute and look forward to Carol Rodriguez Burkett of Guyana becoming the next Secretary General of the United Nations in New York. So again, let us pray and do everything so that our ambassador will make us even more proud in New York. Yep. So, salute to our UN ambassador, Carol Rodriguez Burkett. 51 minutes past the hour.

0: Can we do it? Yes, we can. We should. We must. And I know we will. All we've got to do is to have the willpower. You know, someone reminded me that, you know, every time the sugar workers strike, you know, the government does bend their knees and try to meet them for two reasons. One, they are big supporters of the government. They're the government-based support in the sugar industry, in the rice industry, and so on. There's no doubt about it. That has been the tradition over the years. But you know what? When the teachers and the nurse, well, the nurses don't strike because they've got compassion. But when the teachers strike and the nurses and them beg for more money, it's a big bacchanal. No, they didn't get no money. Teachers went on strike, all of that. They wouldn't give in. But if the sugar workers, and you know something, they plan it. But guess what? Who suffers eventually? The sugar workers ain't going nowhere else to cut no cane, you know. Their skills are needed nowhere else. Teachers and nurses, their skills are needed in other countries. And the other countries have got the door open. And when they say Guyana want to fix y'all right and the government ain't working right for y'all, come. Our doors are open. And guess what? They leave and they go. Who suffers? The children, the patients, and everybody else. And you know, the people who are in charge, if they got an issue, whoop, medevac, airplane, gone. You're fixing somewhere out of Guyana. Poor man got to go to the Georgetown Hospital, which may be short on nurses and medical practitioners, and they spend whole day, sometimes whole night, trying to get treatment. But we ain't looking after them and their salaries and their needs. But the sugar workers can come and strike, all right? And they stay 2 days and 3 days, and when the government, it looks like though, we can lose a crop, which they're meeting the target anyway, every year, and the president can go and cuss them out, abuse them out, ain't happening. Because guess what? They do what they want to do, and they get away with it, because they know the government has kowtowed to them. But we have other skilled people who other countries are willingly and readily opening their doors. You do a research, all right, of how many Guyanese nurses, teachers, and other professionals with say, various skills are living outside of Guyana. And they went, and if you question many of them, including people from the judiciary as well, you question all of them and ask them, they can tell you they love Guyana. They all love their home country, but guess what? Can't live under the circumstances with, of course, the cost of living, one, and two, the wages that they're paid. And if they decide to strike like the teachers, oh, come hell or high water, nothing happening. But here we have, and I have nothing against sugar workers, you know. When I sit and I'm speaking, and I hope, well, sometimes I hope, but some people don't understand. They only hear me. They don't understand what my argument, sometimes it's all about. I have nothing. Sugar workers are just like me or any other Guyanese. They're entitled to a decent life, good living, and happiness for themselves and their families. But you know what? Don't capitalize on a situation which you know that the government will give in to you because you do this thing called a strike. Happens all the time. That's what they do. And then you know what? Their demands are given in too. But we got the little teachers and the doctors and the police and them ain't getting nothing. Why we think we have a problem with the law enforcement arm of government? And don't care what, it will still go on because the situation is what creates it. They ain't getting enough money. People can say, oh, well, all of them getting plenty of money. Every police driving car, every police. Yeah, the police will do whatever they have to do, but you ain't gonna stop nothing because they know and they understand what happens from the top all the way down. So, as far as they're concerned, who cares? They don't care. I talk about different things every day where it takes place. And some people meet me and say, hey, Bobby boy, you're going a little heavy. I don't go heavy on the government. What I do is I bring, like I say, I bring the situation to the fore. And Maybe it might be displeasing to some people, but it is what it is. If I don't say it, somebody can say it on social media. And now next, the Kaicho Starbrook News come back in another life with Anand Prasad. More stuff will come out there. But that's good enough. All right, it is the top of the hour here in Georgetown, 8 o'clock. Top of the hour wherever you are. And I hope your day continues to go so right and so bright as we do each and every day right here on Light FM.
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0: And that's what we do, and that's what I'll do for the next hour here as we continue with the next segment. Remember, we've got information, education, then entertainment. So let me entertain you.

voice of Engelbert Humperdinck. Yeah, how I love you. And every time I hear that one, you know, it brings to my memory. Yeah, the lead, Ron Robinson.

Yes, how I love you, Engelbert Humperdinck. And you know, every week I try to do a feature with a voice, of course, which does so much to many of us, especially with the music, the words, and the lyrics. And this morning I'm going to feature the music of Mr. Neil Diamond as we go along here on 104.1 Light FM.

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Bobby Vera. Neil Diamond on the computer this morning.

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7: 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This is Light FM. It is now 37 minutes past the hour as we continue here with Bobby in the Morning. And you know, there's another observation that I did not mention, but of course, you know, listeners help look around and things which are primarily visual, it's easy for you to identify them. Have you noticed by what we now call the Rahaman Turn, there's a billboard there, right? And that billboard was erected to highlight Ramadan, you know, and the fair that went on at the Muslim ground on Wolford Avenue. Guess when that happened? In February. Huge billboard. And fortunately or unfortunately, His Excellency passes there because he goes home to his private residence on the West Coast. So, Excellency, please ask them to take it down. The Ramadan village has come and gone till almost the next one is about to come. But we've got the billboard up there. We could have used that billboard to wish people a happy independence anniversary. Or, since it's significantly placed, that should be a permanent billboard warning people about the dangers of dangerous driving. So, please, let's use that billboard for a good purpose and reason. And it has two sides. So people going in both directions could see it. But please, the Ramadan village is done until it's almost time for the next one. But let's use that billboard, police, to put up warnings for dangerous driving and other issues that relate to traffic. And you know, people continue to say to me, Bobby, you don't remember everything. Yeah, I do remember. Because I spoke about the cane cutters who, you know, demanding the government to pay them money all the time. And they do it, I would say, on purpose, because they know the government will give in to them. And, you know, people in the healthcare and the teaching environment and so on, they ain't getting nothing more. But guess what? When they refuse and they go, where the government can bring people who don't understand English? That's the problem lots of people are complaining about. So we could do better. Let's do better. 39 minutes past.

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0: whispered voice, overheard by the soul, undertook by the heart. You may know it.
1: Yes, B, and I'll be leaving here this morning and giving the chair to Alethea, who will take you through right until the noon hour. And then Ron comes at 1 o'clock. Deborah comes at 4. Oh, no, is it? No, today is Wednesday. Deborah's off today. So Ron comes from 1 until the 7 o'clock hour, when I'll be back with more oldies and goldies. And I hope you did enjoy this morning's entertainment. I'll reverse it. Information and education. Drivers, remember, you've got that license because of your skill. It is not a license to kill, so take care and get there. And remember, the life you save could just be your very own. And parents, if you know where children are and what they're doing, then your influence counts. Keep using it. And as I go, let me say good morning and a special Wednesday to Miss Caroline Shepherd of Caribbean Barbies. Enjoy your day, and your daughter and other relatives say hi, and they've asked me to send you out with this one. Yeah, your name is Caroline, so Miss Caroline Shepherd, good morning. And let's close it out with Neil Diamond. Until next time, Guyana.

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2: With the news at this hour, I'm at for Wharton. First up, a 30-year-old teacher is dead and six others injured following an accident on the Diamond New Interlink Road on the east bank of Demerara involving a minibus on Monday. The deceased has been identified as Tanika Hicks, a teacher who was attached to the Dolphin Secondary School in the city. According to a police statement, the minibus was traveling north along the western carriageway when the driver, while attempting to overtake another vehicle, lost control on the wet road surface. The vehicle toppled onto its right side, skidding in a northwesterly direction before coming to rest in a drain on the western side of the road. Several occupants sustained injuries as a result of the impact. Ms. Hicks was found pinned inside the minibus. Emergency medical technicians were summoned and she was examined by a doctor at the scene, where she was pronounced dead. Six other occupants, comprising three students and three adults, were transported to the Diamond Regional Hospital, where they were examined and subsequently discharged. A breathalyzer test administered to the 52-year-old minibus driver returned no trace of alcohol. He was taken into custody and is said to be assisting with the investigation. The Guyana Public Service Cooperative Credit Union will be hosting a two-day outreach in Bartica on June 18th and 19th. The event will take place at the Palm Spring Hotel Boardroom, starting 9 hours daily. Services available include loan applications and consultations, new membership registration, account inquiries, online banking support, and member ID services. The credit union says the initiative is designed to give public servants in Region 7 direct access to the full range of its solutions. The credit union is also encouraging members and prospective members to attend, ask questions, and take advantage of the services being offered. Regionally, the Caribbean Media Corporation, CMC, reports that United Nations Secretary General Antonio Guterres on Tuesday ended a one-day visit in Haiti, confident that the French-speaking CARICOM nation's transition is moving forward. A dynamic is there, and my call to the international community is therefore simple. Finally, assume your responsibilities, Guterres says, urging all stakeholders to stand together with the Haitian people for peace, for security, and for dignity. Guterres, who held talks with Prime Minister Alex Felice Amin, told a news conference that the biggest wave is not the violence of the gangs operating in the country. The biggest wave is indifference, that of a world that has looked elsewhere for too long, because there is a direct link between the absence of the international community and the absence of security for the Haitian people. But the situation can be reversed. Some neighborhoods in the city center of Port-au-Prince have been recaptured. The Council of Ministers is meeting again at the National Palace after more than 3 years. And it is not just a symbol, it is a sign of progressive return to the state, Guterres told reporters. Guterres, who last traveled to the troubled Caribbean country in July of 2023, met with men, women and children whose lives have been affected by the violence. On Monday, the United Nations High Commissioner for Human Rights, Volker Turk, said that 2,300 people have been killed in Haiti due to gang violence since the start of the year. Addressing the opening of the 62nd session of the UN Human Rights Council, Turk told delegates from the 47-country council that nearly 100 others have been kidnapped in the country. In Haiti, gang violence has resulted in at least 2,300 deaths, 1,100 injuries, and 99 kidnappings since the start of the year. The Gang Suppression Force, GSF, is urgently needed and needs to operate in line with international human rights law, Turk said. And internationally, the BBC reports that Israeli forces have reportedly carried out new strikes in southern Lebanon despite renewed criticism from U.S. President Donald Trump of Israel's actions in the country. While the Israeli military has not commented on its recent strikes, it had previously said it was targeting the Iran-backed armed group Hezbollah. The text of a deal between U.S. and Iran to end the war has not been released, but mediator Pakistan says it includes Lebanon. On Tuesday, Trump said Israeli Prime Minister Benjamin Netanyahu needed to be more responsible with respect to Lebanon. Speaking at the G7 summit in France, he also said that Israel had been fighting Hezbollah for too long and too many people are being killed. Both Israel and Hezbollah have carried out attacks against each other since the U.S.-Iran agreement was announced on Sunday night. Earlier that day, an Israeli airstrike on Beirut in response to a cross-border rocket attacked by Hezbollah had put pressure on attempts to finalize the deal. Trump told the G7 that he had a great relationship with Netanyahu, but said he didn't like that he did an attack that was too much, he added, without the United States.

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June 2026. Good morning to all of you, wherever you're listening to us from on this beautiful Friday. The sun is out in all its glory. And I'm happy to be back with you this morning as we head to the noon hour. Hope your morning is going right and bright and you had a pleasant night's rest and ready for today. Well, we're a few hours already into this day. So let's make the best of what remains of today, Wednesday. 16 past the 9 o'clock hour. Of course, I'm Alethea Grant, Mike Side. And we're kicking it off with the Jets and Make It Real.

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1: the Bahamas,
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1: St. John,
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2: And now for today's traffic watch in and around the vicinity of the new Demerara River Bridge. And today's weather outlook, let's head over to the bridge to see what is happening there as we speak. Pretty light traffic on both ends, as well as at the Jaguar roundabout or the Eccles roundabout. Pretty light traffic, overcast conditions nevertheless, but a pretty great morning across the Garden City. Let's take a look at today's tide. Low tide will be at 11 hours of 51 at a height of 0.39 of a meter. High tide will be at 18 hours of 27 at a height of 2.91 meters. The spring tide advisory will continue until June 20, 2026. For today's weather forecast, mostly cloudy skies with occasional showers and intermittent rain. Thunder showers are likely in regions 1 to 5. In the other regions, partly cloudy to cloudy skies with scattered showers. Rainfall is expected to measure between 10 and 40 mm. Sunset, 18 hours 8.

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1: And we're wrapping up this, the first hour of the show here on the mid-morning run. The vote is about 9 hours 57. And at the top of the hour, I'll share with you some of the stories making the headlines.

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2: It is now 10 hours across Guyana and the Eastern Caribbean. Let me share with you some of the stories making the headlines. Rose Hall sugar workers down tools over on paid retroactive pay. COVID-19 spreads along lower quarantine. Region 6 health officials mum on the surge. Caribbean Disaster Emergency Management Agency opens 14th conference in Georgetown. Global Growth and Commerce Summit 2026 set for June 18 at the World Trade Center. That's tomorrow. High Court awards West Bank Demerara man $1.6 million for unlawful arrest. Court continues scrutiny of 2020 election records in alleged fraud trial. Yarrack Harbour Primary School annex commissioned. Guyanese winner of Anthony N. Sabga 2026 award to establish mobile health units in Georgetown and Miami. Norton blanks Mohammed's invitation for consultation for new opposition-nominated GCOM commissioners, say no vacancy exists. Caribbean Broadcasting Union to focus on regional media and AI at upcoming General Assembly in Guyana. 30-year-old teacher dies in minibus accident along New Diamond Interlink Road. Fire chief promises more efficient fire service as 107 new recruits graduate. ExxonMobil eyes major expansion with 35 well drilling campaign. TNT firm local partner win contract to run Guyana's NGL plant. Guyana's security apparatus weak. Paul Slow warns AK-47 seizures, bombings point to national security emergency. Rodrigues Burkett to face UN membership in live-streamed dialogue Thursday. Chinese Food and Culture Fair launched at UG to mark Dragon Boat Festival. National Cultural Center set for restoration as design phase advances. Jacobs, parliamentary absenteeism will not be tolerated. Win MPs. At least $792 million for construction of new Amsterdam market. 11 bid to survey sites for 6 new schools. Man charged for raping sister-in-law granted $250,000 bail. Child rape high-profile murders for Burmese High Court. President Ali outlines major reforms to secure sugar industry's future. And Regina Stadium to feature one of the fastest drying surfaces in the Caribbean. Emergency response facilities to become operational in Lethem, Mahdia, and Georgetown. GCCI meets Chinese embassy amid issue with suppliers from China. Guyana, Pakistan to enhance private sector collaboration. Guyana introduces Cartex in 450 facilities to reduce waste and improve oversight of medicines, medical supplies. Government identifies Phoenix Park Gas Processors Limited and Guy Gas Inc. for operations and maintenance of GTE NGL plant. Partnership, financing and innovation at four of building Caribbean's disaster resilience. first female firefighter from Pomeroon blazes trail in for youth development. Cane harvester slapped with rape charge granted a $250,000 bail. After temporary ban on heavy-duty trucks, Rupununi Miners Association begins repairs on damaged roads. Venezuelan jailed for 18 months for illegal gun possession. Tough talks on AI ethics misinformation must be had. McCoy on regional media summit in Guyana. 26 restaurants join Guyana Restaurant Week. World Sea Turtle Day outreach engages Region 1 students in conservation efforts. Guyana reinforces commitment to stronger maritime standards. This is a full rescue mission. Gahu lauds PPPC efforts to restore support sugar industry. Guyana poised to benefit from World Bank's AgriConnect initiative. Oil spill response readiness tested offshore as Guyana strengthens emergency preparedness. GCCI raises concerns over embassy officials over Chinese suppliers. 46 murder cases listed as new session of Burmese criminal assizes opens. Venezuelan man dies after electric cycle collides with car at Bath settlement. More goods coming in, but at a higher cost, and they're concerned for businesses, families.

Those are among some of the stories making the headlines. Just about 8 past the 10 o'clock hour. And yes, we're into the second hour of the mid-morning rendezvous here on the light. Beautiful, beautiful Wednesday on the outside. Just about 27 degrees cool. Lovely weather compared to what was happening yesterday morning. Hi, Miss Claudia Daly. How are you doing this morning? Lovely to hear from you from New Middle Road. She said you've made my day brighter with the music. Great program. Thank you again. Stay blessed. All right. Thank you so much, Miss Claudia. Hi, Andrew Beresford. Good morning to you. Ryan Spencer, he was listening to one of the songs I played earlier. He said, good songs to reminisce on the good old days, I tell you. Taking you down memory lane, apparently. I'm happy that I can, you know, lift your spirits. All right, let's get back to the music.

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10: And we're inching closer to that halfway mark, of course, in this hour, where I'll share with you today's classified ad segment. 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
2: Welcome back. 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It's 24 past the 11 o'clock hour. Man, it's straw programming right off balance. 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
1: All right, so we've been fully restored. We had a power outage that took us offline for a little bit, but we are back with you. We're also back on our online streaming platform, so if you guys are still having any difficulties, please let us know. But so far, it looks like it's pretty much back up and running. All right, so thank you so much for your patience. What a day it has been. All right, but yeah, happy to be back with you. Of course, persons would have been texting in, trying to find out what had happened. All right, but yes, we're back with you guys. And that's about all the time I have here because, of course, the blackout claimed much of this, the third and final hour. All right, but I'll be back with you tomorrow, same time, same place. Do have a pleasant rest of your Wednesday. Remember, Rowan will be here with you from 13 hours. And as I would say on a Wednesday, until. All right, so do stay safe and continue to protect yourself and your family.

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0: This is the newsroom for Wednesday, June 17, 2026. In the headlines, Blairmont cane harvester granted $250,000 bail on rape charge. Venezuelan man dies after electric cycle collides with car at Bath settlement. And more goods coming in but at a higher cost in our concern for businesses and families. The details after the break.
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0: With the news, I'm Sharda Bacchus. Good day. A 38-year-old cane harvester from Bath Settlement, West Coast, Berbice, was granted $250,000 bail after appearing before the Blairmont Magistrates Court on a rape charge. Lokesh Daljeet Kolwili is accused of sexually penetrating a 26-year-old woman without her consent on June 11 in Region 5. He was not required to plead to the indictable charge. Magistrate Michelle Matthias granted bail and ordered Daljeet to stay at least 50 feet away from the complainant. He was also warned that any breach of the order could result in his bail being revoked. The case was adjourned to June 29 for statements. Police said the woman reported the alleged incident and sought medical attention, after which Daljeet was arrested and charged. A 22-year-old Venezuelan national, Manuel Rangel, died on Saturday night after the electric cycle he was riding collided with a car along the Bath Settlement Public Road, West Coast, Berbice. Police said the accident occurred around 8 p.m. when Rangel reportedly rode from the southern side of the road into the path of an eastbound car, resulting in the collision. The impact threw him onto the roadway, leaving him critically injured. Rangel was taken unconscious to the Bath Regional Hospital, where he later succumbed to his injuries. A colleague of the deceased has since called for thorough investigation, noting that Rangel had migrated to Guyana for work to support relatives in Venezuela and that his wife is pregnant. Minister of Public Utilities and Aviation Deodat Indar has warned that rising global shipping costs could increase prices for businesses and consumers in Guyana despite strong growth in trade. He said vessel traffic has risen by 42% since 2020 and imports have nearly tripled, but higher shipping expenses, limited regional shipping capacity, and potential disruptions to global trade routes pose challenges. Indar stressed the need for stronger maritime systems to help manage costs and protect Guyana's economic progress. In the region, opposition members of parliament from the People's National Movement in Trinidad staged a walkout from the House of Representatives on Monday night in protest of the conduct of Leader of Government Business Barry Padarat last Friday. However, Padarat was undaunted and fired back at opposition leader Penelope Beckles over her not participating in the debate. The walkout occurred around 10:19 p.m. during the debate on the supplementation and variation of appropriation for fiscal year 2026. And finally, on the international scene, U.S. President Donald Trump has said a reported agreement between the U.S. and Iran, expected to be formally signed in Switzerland on Friday, is not yet final. He warned that U.S. could resume military strikes if Iran fails to comply with the terms, stating that attacks could resume if they don't behave. Reports indicate the deal may include the lifting of oil sanctions on Iran. Trump made the comments on the final day of the G7 summit alongside remarks from Emmanuel Macron. And that's the news to the moment. You can get the latest news and sport at newsroom.gy. I'm Sharda Bacchus. Take care.
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1: The recent Auditor General's report has continued to highlight the same concerns it had been doing for the past 5 or 6 years. The common feature is the inability of accounting officers to account for large sums of money. Contractors are overpaid. Pharmaceuticals are paid for and not supplied. Contractors are paid in full for incomplete jobs and unexplained checks line drawers. The auditors found overpayments totaling more than $1 billion across 86 contracts administered by ministries and regions. The audit found that the government didn't return 3,241 checks totaling $5 billion that should have been returned to the consolidated fund. These are still outstanding. Additionally, 879 older checks worth $500 million from previous years weren't returned to the consolidated fund. Auditors were unable to examine 120 payment vouchers totaling $877 million because documents weren't available. Major entities involved in withholding documents were the Ministry of Human Services and Social Security, $693 million worth, Region 3, $128 million worth, and Region 10, $56.3 million worth. The report states it couldn't be ascertained whether the value was received for the sums involved and whether the funds were used for the purposes intended. The Auditor General noted that the Ministry of Health dispatched drugs and medical supplies worth $10 billion to regional administrations, but there was no reconciliation to indicate what were the items received for the amounts warranted. As of September last year, 824 check orders totaling $5 billion remained outstanding. Outstanding drug deliveries amounted to $3.6 billion as of September 2025. Equally alarming is that the Ministry of Health disposed of 268,515 units of expired drugs valued at $1.1 billion. That's a waste of taxpayers' money. Another $327 million in expired drugs remained awaiting disposal. The Ministry of Amerindian Affairs didn't provide financial statements for $480 million received in 2024. This followed the similar issues involving $240 million in 2023. These amounts result from a mere 20% of the audit. For whatever reason, the Auditor General never gets to examine the entire accounts of the governments. This time around, it examined 15%. It could be staff shortage, or it could be that the time it takes to examine one set of accounts is more than the Auditor General can handle. But even this limited audit exposes a frightening waste of public funds. Contractors should only be paid when the engineer or whoever examines the work approves payment. This aberration simply means that the contractor submits his bill of work and payment is made without inspection. This is said to be a common feature because the engineer demands his cut of the proceeds before he approves any money. Some people became aware of this practice when they were awarded a small contract to build roads ahead of the 2025 elections. Some of these contractors complained that when they paid the engineer, they were left with precious little, having to pay their workers. Others boasted about their affinity to the government and therefore had no problem in sending in their bill of work and being paid without question. If the fairy godfather is a minister, then that is the person who would get a cut. Some engineers are often afraid to do the right thing because they fear victimization. Observers will wonder the government's reaction having been made aware of the Auditor General's report. Sometimes there is action. In some instances, the government threatens the contractor with legal action. Some of these contractors respond to the threat and pay. Others ignore the threat. Depending on their affinity, they are publicly blacklisted but they then move to solicit contracts in other ministries and succeed. These accounts are usually examined at the Public Accounts Committee. There have been instances of the Public Accounts Committee recommending police action, but that is as far as the matter went. There has never been police action on the recommendation. The pharmaceutical tenders have long been cash cows. For as long as one can remember, Auditor General reports highlighted massive irregularities in the quantity of drugs supply. Some of the drugs are overpriced. The government always pays. Kaichur News once examined some pharmaceutical tenders and found that some drugs were grossly overpriced. It published its findings and was sued. The suit was interesting. The original article was published in Guyana. It was reprinted in the overseas publication. That lawsuit was filed in the United States. The company eventually withdrew the suit. In the face of exposure, there is always the threat of legal action. Because some media houses don't have the financial wherewithal to challenge a lawsuit, they often shun investigative reporting. Having said that, one must question the accounting. In this day of computers and with the government implementing what it says are modern accounting systems, one must wonder who monitors the accounts. One must also wonder the difficulty in producing vouchers and receipts when these should be readily available. The political opposition has also accused the government of stalling examinations by the Public Accounts Committee. Initially, any three members formed a quorum. The government used its majority in parliament to insist that two members of the government must be present for there to be a quorum. The result is that government accounts from 2020 haven't been audited. The government members simply stay away and stall sittings. Today, the committee is forced to examine accounts 6 and more years old. Obviously, some of the accounting officers would have disappeared. Some would claim faulty knowledge. Nothing would come of these exposures. Billions of dollars would have disappeared. Some people would be filthy rich while there is no money to pay the lowly workers. Small wonder that the People's National Congress Reform contended that all it would take to make meaningful wages and salaries available to workers would be to cut down the government financial waste by 30%.
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Just enjoying the relaxing music here on the lights. Good afternoon to you. This is the Afternoon Delights as we take you through this sunny Wednesday with some good music. Hello to everyone who's been messaging and locked in so far. It's good to have you with us today.

music of Stevie Wonder and Julio Iglesias, My Love, 13 hours 21. And you know, we like to start the show with a quote. Today's quote is, the difference between stumbling blocks and stepping stones is how you use them. Alright, so the difference between stumbling blocks and stepping stones is how you use them. All are blocks, but depends on how you use them, like the quote says. A little bit of an unknown quote, but I hope, you know, this one motivates someone today. Ron Dalwar here with you on this beautiful Wednesday, June 17th. Gonna bring you some more relaxing hits and a whole lot to come. Stay with us, music from Luther Ingram on the way.

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Sunny at sometimes. But hey, we're keeping the music nice and relaxed with more to come. Stay with us.

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Taking you back in time, and just a reminder, if you're into oldies music, you're a lover of oldies, at 7 p.m. we've got you here on The Light with Oldies and Goldies, presented by Miss Severa.

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music of Brick. Ain't Gonna Hurt Nobody, 14 Hours 3. Light FM on a Wednesday afternoon, putting some energy into your day. Trust you had a good lunch. If you're at work, trust you're being productive as well. Hit us up, 650-LITE. Let me say good afternoon to Jennifer with us. Tuned in from the UK. We got Keith on the east bank of the Marara. And we also have Miss Roxanne in northeast of Pennington. She is loving the music. 650-LITE, saying hello to Mr. George. He says, good afternoon. Enjoying the music. Say hi to my fellow truck drivers. We are working with BK. Good afternoon to you all. Thank you so much for making it the light. I'm going to get to some more of your messages a little bit later on. Plus some trending news right now. The folks in Kokwani, they're facing serious flooding. Gonna bring an update in a bit after some more music. We're gonna kick things off once more with this one from Melba Moore, some Rick James on the way.

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Whether I'm home in Tampa, Florida, or I'm visiting my homeland of Georgetown, Guyana, my favorite station is 104.1 Light FM. 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

Daft Punk and Justin Timberlake. A mashup of Get Lucky. 14 hours 18. Say hello to the folks out in Linden. And if you're listening from Kokwani as well, you've been seeing some photographs online with terrible, terrible flooding in that area, Kokwani. Homes almost covered. And so water levels in that area in Region 10 continue to rise, leaving several communities inundated and threatening even more homes, businesses, and public infrastructure. The flooding, which began over the weekend, has severely affected communities including Waterfront, Lamp Island, Jeep Landing, Launders Village, and the Mackenzie Market area in Linden. Several homes and businesses remain underwater, and residents say the flood waters continue to rise. And so our residents in those areas are being advised to move to higher ground, with children and the elderly considered particularly vulnerable as conditions worsen. In some areas, boats are being used to transport residents. All right, so there's also calls for the CDC, that's the Civil Defense Commission, to intervene in the region. I haven't seen any reports of them being there just yet, but we'll keep looking at this and sharing the updates with you as we get them. All right, so if you're in that area and you're dealing with flooding, please take care of yourself. I understand that that area, water from the Barbies River, when the river is full, it would overflow. Hence the flooding that is usually the case for the past couple of years. In fact, I understand it's been happening for a really long time. So the folks out in Kokwani, Region 10, Linden, if you're dealing with flooding, please, please, please take precautions to protect yourself from those flood waters.

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All right, I'm seeing your messages. Ron here with you. Gonna get to them. 650-LITE. You can also come through via the Light FM mobile app. If you're just joining us, good afternoon. Stay with us. 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

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Thank you so much for sticking with us. 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Light FM on a Wednesday afternoon. We're on here with you, keeping your company. Let's head over to the messages real fast. Say hello to a couple of folks hanging out with us. We got McLean. He's coming through from New York. We have Daniel with us. Says, good afternoon. I am enjoying the music. Just locked in from work. Saying hey to Mr. Winston Joseph. He's with us as well. In Connecticut. Says, good afternoon. Hope all is well. I'm locked in and enjoying the music. Saying hello to Miss Shelly Sue. She's in New York. Says, good afternoon, Ron. My heart goes out to the people in the flooded area. Yeah, that's a few. Just join us. We shared some news earlier about folks in Kokwani and some parts of Linden dealing with some terrible, terrible flooding. And yeah, I saw some photographs online where some homes are, you know, either the water is halfway of the home, half flood the home in terms of the height of the home. Some, the entire home is submerged and all you're seeing is a roof. But that's not the first time I've seen that though. I know in that area, especially Kokwani, the waterfront area, geographically, whenever, well, from what I understand is that whenever the Barbies River overflows, the water goes to that area. So the folks who live there would have been dealing with that for many, many years. And I know that it's the area is basically a mining area, you know, it's like a gateway area for folks who heading into the interior. So a lot of commercial activity happens there. So I understand that throughout the year, when it's dry season, when it's good weather, you know, folks just go about their lives. But this flooding is coming a lot often than it did before. So I don't know, man. You know, I've been hearing calls for folks to just leave the area, move to higher ground. But often, that's not. It sounds easy, but it's not that easy to just, you know, walk away from your home. Some of these people, they've been living in these areas for years and years and years, for generations. So I know it's not easy to just pack up everything and leave. But from all indication, it appears as though this is going to be happening quite often with the amount of rains that we've been getting. It's been happening for the past couple of years as well. So yeah, you know, our prayers go out with them, to them as they face this situation, because no one wants to have their home underwater. But at the same time, you know, there is that thought that, man, it depends on what you're able with, as Guyanese would say. Depends on what you're able with. But I would have tried to move by now, especially since it's been happening so often. You know, try to, I don't know, man. Must be something would have tried to do. Because dealing with flood and having your home, your furniture, your electronics, everything just underwater is like almost every year. You're gonna have to get new stuff. But hey. Let's see. McLean is with us. Yeah, I believe he's from Kokwan. He says it's his hometown. Sorry to hear about what's happening there. He's from the waterfront area. Yeah, or maybe what folks can do is start building their homes higher, you know. Have a very sturdy foundation and build your homes high if you know you want to live in this area because of the commercial activity, all the interior traffic passing through. Just adjust yourself for the area, because every now and again you're gonna have to deal with some flooding. But hey, we'll follow this story and share updates with you as we get them, and we hope that some relief goes out to that area, and you know, folks, especially elderly and our young children, are taken care of, because they are the most vulnerable. And flood waters, not easy. The water is usually mixed with all sorts of stuff that is definitely not good for your health.
Hey to Patrick, he's with us in Georgia. Says good afternoon to Light FM and the staff. Hope you all are having a wonderful day. All right, so let's head into your Artist of the Day segment. We're going to play a song from an artist or a band or a group, and feel free to chime in on who you think this artist is. You can send us a text message on 650-LITE. And you can also message me through the Light FM mobile app with your guests. As always, no cheating. You're listening to the artist. You try to figure out who is this person. Listen to their musical style, the instrumental style. There's so many giveaways for to figure out an artist, even if you don't know the song. So we want you to do that. And you can also feel free to chime in on this whole, this whole flooding thing as well. What do you think the folks in Kokwani should do? And the folks who are usually prone to flooding in these areas, these interior areas. What are your thoughts? What would you have done if you're living in an area that's busy throughout the year, nice money passing through, but you got to deal with this flooding every now and again? What would you have done? Feel free to send your messages on that too. Let's head on into song number one, your artist of the day. Numbers once more, 650-LITE, only text. 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It's your artist of the day segment. Some call it mystery artist as well. You tell me the name, and I'll let you know if that's correct. Song number one.

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And as always, no cheating, man. Listen to the music and try to figure out who this artist of the day is. Say hello to Carol in Florida. She came through with her guess on who this artist of the day is, and you can too. I'm looking out for your message. 650-LITE. The LITE is 5483. Pick up your phone, add us on WhatsApp, and send us a message with your name, where you're listening from, and who you think this artist of the day is. Straight into song number two. It's the same artist. Her job is to tell me who it is.

We're in 1982. That was the year of Grease 2. It was a popular movie. We also had Annie.

and E.T. the Extraterrestrial, also from 1982. So around the time that this song was released, those were very popular movies, or new movies rather. These are some classics now though.

All right, we have Mr. Rensford Johnson from Under Neeming. I think he is saying Shalimar is that artist of the day. I'll let you know if that's correct. But if you want to make another try, you can. But I'll let you know if Shalimar is that correct artist of the day as we head on into song number 3. Your artist of the day, guess who it is?

song number three. And this message says, good afternoon, Ron. Boy, I am trying to figure out who this artist is. I'll be honest, I have no idea who it is, but I'm loving the music and loving the afternoon session here on The Light. And it says, I'm waiting to find out who the artist of the day is to go get some of these songs. Yeah, man, you know, the thing about these old school songs, especially these ones with the funky beat, it really puts some energy into your afternoon. Well, let's slow down a little. This is one of the biggest hits from this artist of the day. I would say the biggest. Text me 650-LITE with your name, the name of the artist, and where you're listening from. I'm going to take it from the top once more. And when I heard some of the other songs, the ones that we played, the ones with a disco and a funk sound, I was really surprised that this artist even had those kind of songs.

And we have Miss Veruna says DeBarge is that artist of the day. Oh man, try again, try again. I'm seeing lots of Jerry Butler. And it is a Jerry, but not Butler. If you called and texted and said Jerry Knight is that artist of the day, you're absolutely correct. We're featuring the music of Jerry Knight and that last song, Beautiful, one of his biggest hits. In fact, you might be familiar with that song, but he had a lot of disco and funk hits as well, songs that we played earlier in the segments. But yeah, Jerry Knight, your artist of the day. I'll share some information on him in just a bit. Let's have some more music. This one is called Call, rather. Do You Really Mean It?

gonna show up tonight. I mean, I know you said you were, but I've been let down so much before. Just didn't believe you.

You know, you make me feel so important, like no one ever has before. This is all very new to me. Never thought too much of myself. It's kind of scaring me. I just like to understand one.

Music by Jeremy Knight. We started off with song number one, Fire. Song number two, She's Got to Be a Dancer. Number three, I'm Down for That. Number four, Beautiful. And then song number five, Do You Really Mean It? All by Jeremy Knight, your artist of the day. And his full name, Jerry Ernest Knight. Right? Born April 17, 1952. He died in the mid-90s. And on December 1996, he was an American R&B vocalist, and he also played a bass guitar. Reached prominence in the late 1970s and early 1980s. Not only with his solo career, but he was also part of a very prominent group. I don't know if you know about Radio, spelled R-A-Y-D-I-O. Jerry, along with Ray Parker Jr., they were the founding members of that group. So that's why his voice sounds so familiar. Radio had quite a number of hits back in the 80s, 70s. So yeah, Jerry Knight, your artist of the day. In fact, he also played for other musicians in Bill Withers' Lovely Day. He was the person playing bass guitar in that song. So if you called and texted and said Jerry Knight is that artist of the day, you are absolutely correct. And you know, to the folks who said Jerry Butler, good answer. Sounds as though you knew it was a Jerry, but you was not sure. You were not sure who it was. But yeah, Jerry Knight, your artist of the day. And the folks who came through with that correct answer, we have McLean Chesney. He says Jerry Knight, the artist of the day. We got Mr. Thomas Daniels with us. Says the music you're playing, we used to call it instant funk. Artist of the day, Mr. Jerry Knight, the late Jerry Knight. Shelly New York with us, also coming through with that correct answer. Good afternoon, Ron. Paul Reese out of Brooklyn. Jerry Knight. We also have Carol in Florida still with us, says Jerry Knight, your artist of the day. Peter in Diamond says Jerry Knight, your artist of the day. Peter in Diamond says, I thought it was Rick James, but it's Jerry something.

Not a single bad song. Really great music. I'm in love with the things that you do. And now we got someone. I think this person is trying to be. It's cracking a joke. Says the singer is Jackie Chan. But on another note, it says the flooding in Kakwani. The message reads, I suggest relocation. With climate change and more heavy rains, things might only get worse in that area. So, it says that Kakwani was built for a purpose which has long exhausted itself. Oh, really? Send me some more information. What is that? But Jeremy Knight, your artist of the day, recap of the songs that we played. We started out with Fire, song number one, She's Got to Be a Dancer, number two, I'm Down for That, number three, Beautiful, four, Do You Really Mean It, our fifth song, and our final song, Do It All For You All by Jerry Knight. If I missed your name, I'm so sorry, just send me a little thumbs up if you texted in, and I'll say hello to you a little bit later on. Yeah, but Jerry Knight, your artist of the day, trust you enjoy the segment and you enjoy the music. And be sure to take a listen to some more of Jerry's music. He's got some really great songs. 15 hours 14, this is Light FM on a Wednesday afternoon. Stay with us. We're going to head to a quick commercial break with more music to come on your Wednesday Light.

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15 Hours 35, John Mayer, Shot in the Dark. Before that, we had music by Conan Gray, and No Doubt started a segment with Underneath It All. It is still a beautiful Wednesday, lots of sunshine. We're into drive time, so if you're on the road, you're gonna be picking up those children, doing a school run, just take your time, all right? Drive carefully. 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

0: It's beautiful things that
1: Benson Boone, right after Beyonce. Gonna wrap things up after this one. This is Light FM on a cool Wednesday afternoon. How are things in your world? Trust all is going well. Ron's still here with you as we take you through the rest of the show with his final song. You

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1: Call this our Modern Light playlist, some soothing modern music as we take you out to the show. My name is Ron Davilar. Thank you so much for choosing to hang out with me this afternoon. To all the drivers on the outside, please remember to take your time on the road. Obey those traffic lights, those traffic signs. Watch out for pedestrians as well. Keep your radios locked to the lights. We're going to kick off the next hour, 4 p.m. with music from Paula Abdul. Adam's Notebook comes up at 16 Torta Hours. At 5 is the JGS Music Hour. At 6, the news. Then at 7, your oldies and goalie show. 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
2: 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Or Amanda Lakeram at 592-672-4092. That's Amanda Lakeram at 592-672-4092. 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
1: The recent Auditor General's report has continued to highlight the same concerns it had been doing for the past 5 or 6 years. The common feature is the inability of accounting officers to account for large sums of money. Contractors are overpaid. Pharmaceuticals are paid for and not supplied. Contractors are paid in full for incomplete jobs and unexplained checks lie in drawers. The auditors found overpayments totaling more than $1 billion across 86 contracts administered by ministries and regions. The audit found that the government didn't return 3,241 checks totaling $5 billion that should have been returned to the consolidated fund. These are still outstanding. Additionally, 879 old checks worth $500 million from previous years weren't returned to the consolidated fund. Auditors were unable to examine 120 payment vouchers totaling $877 million because documents weren't available. Major entities involved in withholding documents were the Ministry of Human Services and Social Security, $693 million worth, Region 3, $128 million worth, and Region 10, $56.3 million worth. The report states it couldn't be ascertained whether the value was received for the sums involved and whether the funds were used for the purposes intended. The Auditor General noted that the Ministry of Health dispatched drugs and medical supplies worth $10 billion to regional administrations, but there was no reconciliation to indicate what were the items received for the amounts warranted. As of September last year, 824 check orders totaling $5 billion remained outstanding. Outstanding drug deliveries amounted to $3.6 billion as of September 2025. Equally alarming is that the Ministry of Health disposed of 268,515 units of expired drugs valued at $1.1 billion. That's a waste of taxpayers' money. Another $327 million in expired drugs remained awaiting disposal. The Ministry of Amerindian Affairs didn't provide financial statements for $480 million received in 2024. This followed the similar issues involving $240 million in 2023. These amounts result from a mere 20% of the audit. For whatever reason, the Auditor General never gets to examine the entire accounts of the governments. This time around, it examined 15%. It could be staff shortage, or it could be that the time it takes to examine one set of accounts is more than the Auditor General can handle. But even this limited audit exposes a frightening waste of public funds. Contractors should only be paid when the engineer or whoever examines the work approves payment. This aberration simply means that the contractor submits his bill of work and payment is made without inspection. This is said to be a common feature because the engineer demands his cut of the proceeds before he approves any money. Some people became aware of this practice when they were awarded a small contract to build roads ahead of the 2025 elections. Some of these contractors complained that when they paid the engineer, they were left with precious little, having to pay their workers. Others boasted about their affinity to the government and therefore had no problem in sending in their bill of work and being paid without question. If the fairy godfather is a minister, then that is the person who would get a cut. Some engineers are often afraid to do the right thing because they fear victimization. Observers will wonder the government's reaction having been made aware of the Auditor General's report. Sometimes there is action. In some instances, the government threatens the contractor with legal action. Some of these contractors respond to the threat and pay. Others ignore the threat. Depending on their affinity, they are publicly blacklisted, but they then move to solicit contracts in other ministries and succeed. These accounts are usually examined at the Public Accounts Committee. There have been instances of the Public Accounts Committee recommending police action, but that is as far as the matter went. There has never been police action on the recommendation. The pharmaceutical tenders have long been cash cows. For as long as one can remember, Auditor General reports highlighted massive irregularities in the quantity of drugs supply. Some of the drugs are overpriced. The government always pays. Kaichur News once examined some pharmaceutical tenders and found that some drugs were grossly overpriced. It published its findings and was sued. The suit was interesting. The original article was published in Guyana. It was reprinted in the overseas publication. That lawsuit was filed in the United States. The company eventually withdrew the suit. In the face of exposure, there is always the threat of legal action. Because some media houses don't have the financial wherewithal to challenge a lawsuit, they often shun investigative reporting. Having said that, one must question the accounting. In this day of computers and with the government implementing what it says are modern accounting systems, one must wonder who monitors the accounts. One must also wonder the difficulty in producing vouchers and receipts when these should be readily available. The political opposition has also accused the government of stalling examinations by the Public Accounts Committee. Initially, any three members formed a quorum. The government used its majority in parliament to insist that two members of the government must be present for there to be a quorum. The result is that government accounts from 2020 haven't been audited. The government members simply stay away and stall sittings. Today, the committee is forced to examine accounts 6 and more years old. Obviously, some of the accounting officers would have disappeared. Some would claim faulty knowledge. Nothing would come of these exposures. Billions of dollars would have disappeared. Some people would be filthy rich while there is no money to pay the lowly workers. Small wonder that the People's National Congress Reform contended that all it would take to make meaningful wages and salaries available to workers would be to cut down the government financial waste by 30%.
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0: This is the newsroom for Wednesday, June 17, 2026. In the headlines, three men remanded for murder at Honey Camp Landing. Mustafa looks to Dominican Republic partnership to scale up mango avocado production. And armed bandits escape with over $44 million in gold cash from Region 7 mining camps. The details after the break.
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0: With the news, I am Lizina Yearwood. Thanks for joining us. Three men have been remanded to prison after being charged with the murder of Robert Noble, known as Curry, whose death occurred at Honey Camp Landing in the Middle Mazaruni River earlier this month. Charged are Raymond Carroll, called Kunga Joe, a 64-year-old businessman of Victory Valley, Wismlinden; Tyrone Phillips, called Wormy, a 63-year-old gold miner of Golden Grove, East Coast, Amarara; and Rafik Shan Austin, called Shan, a 34-year-old gold miner of Victory Valley, Wismlinden. The charge was laid in connection with the alleged murder of Noble on June 9, 2026. The trio appeared before Magistrate Tariq Mohammed at the Bartika Magistrates Court yesterday, where the indictable charge of murder was read to them. They were not required to enter a plea and were remanded to prison. The matter was adjourned until July 31, 2026, when proceedings are expected to continue. Police had launched an investigation following Noble's death at Honey Camp Landing, and the probe subsequently led to the arrest and charging of the three accused men. Agriculture Minister Zulfikar Mustafa is looking to the Dominican Republic to help Guyana take its fruit production to the next level, following a meeting with his counterpart in the country. According to the minister, the groundwork was laid for the wide-ranging agricultural partnership. He said the discussions covered several areas where the Dominican Republic could lend expertise and help build local capacity, with crop development emerging as a key focus. According to Mustafa, crops like mango and avocado are priorities for large-scale expansion. The Dominican Republic's track record in mango production alone provides confidence in their ability to support Guyana. Mustafa said Guyana has the potential to mirror this if given the right support and expertise. Avocado was also highlighted as a crop with significant untapped potential. While Guyana is already producing it, the minister acknowledged that cultivation remains small-scale and that the partnership is aimed at changing that. Police are investigating a brazen armed robbery at two mining operations in Sawanda Back Dam, Region 7, that left two Brazilian miners relieved of more than $44 million in gold, cash, and valuables. The robbery occurred on Monday, June 15, between 10:00 hours and 17:30 hours, when four masked men, reportedly armed with firearms, targeted the mining camps located about 200 meters apart. According to preliminary investigations, the suspects first entered one operation where a 44-year-old Brazilian miner and his workers were conducting mining activities. The armed men reportedly held the workers at gunpoint and ordered them to complete the washdown process before stealing 15 ounces of raw gold, $150,000 in cash, and a red ATV. The stolen items were valued at approximately $15.4 million. The bandits then moved to a nearby mining operation owned by a 50-year-old Brazilian national. There, they allegedly held the miner and his workers at gunpoint and similarly demanded that the washdown process be completed. The suspects escaped with 30 ounces of raw gold, a 20-pennyweight gold chain, a 20-pennyweight gold band, and 6-pennyweight gold ring, a red ATV motorcycle, and $300,000 in cash. The stolen items were valued at about $29.3 million. Further afield, Cuba's powerful Communist Party called an extraordinary plenary session today days after President Miguel Díaz-Canel's announced an economic reform package aimed at opening up the struggling island's economy. Also today, in a surprise move, the National Assembly was also convened for tomorrow to follow up on the party meeting. Both sessions come at a critical time for Cuba as it grapples with the effects of a U.S. energy blockade aimed at forcing a change in the island's economic model. The deepening economic crisis that has gripped Cuba for the past years, intensified by the energy embargo enacted under U.S. President Donald Trump, continues to disproportionately affect the island's most vulnerable. Persistent blackouts, cuts to the state-run food ration system, and severe shortages of water and medicine have transformed daily life into an ordeal for many of the island's nearly 10 million residents. And finally, on the international scene, more than 1,000 people in Gaza have been killed since the U.S. brokered October ceasefire between Hamas and Israel was agreed. The humanitarian situation in the besieged enclave remains catastrophic. Israeli attacks across Gaza have killed 1,005 Palestinians since an agreement was reached, the Palestinian Health Ministry said today. The ceasefire has stopped major fighting, but no agreement has been reached to implement the second and more sensitive phase of the deal, where Israeli soldiers would withdraw from Gaza and Hamas would disarm. Since October, Israel has further entrenched its presence on the Palestinian territory and now controls 64% of the Gaza Strip, up to 53% envisaged under the deal. You can get the latest news and sport at newsroom.gy. I'm Zini Herwood.
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0: 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It's another Wednesday night and the rain continues to pour here in Georgetown. So it's an opportunity, if you so desire, to maybe get a glass with something in it, either warm or maybe cold, and sit, relax, and enjoy. Call a friend, tell them to tune in. And you know, it's not that often that you hear me introducing the program. So it tells you that I'm still here and I'm busy getting ready to bring you some of the best music for the next 5 hours. Right here, of course, with a break at 8 o'clock to salute our advertisers. And then we continue on. Then it's the overnight. So don't go no place. Just stay where you are. Relax if you're driving. Take care. Get there. And do what we do best. And that is to ensure that the music and everything that we play for you is very much entertaining. And you're looking forward to an evening of great music, great entertainment as we go along.

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Love is to melt you like a rippling brook. 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